0: This is the Composer's Datebook for July 7th. I'm John Burge. Unless you're just mad about 18th century history, it's unlikely you know off the top of your head who the winners and losers were in the War of the Spanish Succession. Suffice it to say, on today's date in 1713, to celebrate the successful resolution of that conflict, a festive choral Te Deum was performed at St. Paul's Cathedral in London. It was written by a very ambitious 28-year-old German composer named George Frederick Handel. We're not sure if Handel wrote his Utrecht Te Deum in response to an invitation from the British royal family, or wrote it on spec to win their favor. In any case, when performed by the royal musicians and the choir of the Chapel Royal on July 7th, 1713, it made a tremendous impression. Handel's first royal employer was King George I. 3 years after Handel's death, King George III sat on the throne. Now, King George III may have suffered from madness and lost the American colonies, but he did know a good composer when he heard one. He idolized Handel and saw to it that the composer was buried in Westminster Abbey. Composer's Datebook is produced by APM, American Public Media, in conjunction with the American Composers Forum, reminding you that all music was once new.
1: 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They are known for their experimental approaches to new music and their energetic takes on the classics. Here's a track from their debut album, their version of a movement from the Holberg Suite by Edvard Grieg.

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2: 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This evening, we'll hear music of Johann Sebastian Bach. We begin with music of Antonín Dvořák. This is his Cello Concerto in B minor from 1895. Jiří Bělohlávek leads the Czech Philharmonic, and the cellist is Elisa Weilerstein.

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Jiří Bjachl-Hlávek led the Czech Philharmonic and cellist Elisa Weilerstein in Antonín Dvořák's Cello Concerto in B Minor from 1895. Coming up, we'll hear Johann Sebastian Bach's French Suite No. 5. Closing out this edition of Night Music here on WCLV, we'll have Johann Sebastian Bach's French Suite No. 5 in G Major. The pianist is Simona Dinnerstein.

0: Pianist Simona Dinnerstein performed Johann Sebastian Bach's French Suite No. 5 in G major. I'm Anna Burr. Thank you so much for joining me here for Night Music on WCLV. I hope you'll stay tuned for more wonderful music to come.
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1: The flute has a recorder as its predecessor. The cello has the viola da gamba as its predecessor. The clarinet has a chalumeau as its predecessor. And we're going to hear a chalumeau concerto in just a few minutes. I'm Peter Van de Graaff, your host. Thank you for tuning in. It will be by the German Baroque composer Johann Friedrich Fasch, and we have some music from the German Baroque right now. In fact, a very famous piece from Cantata number 147 of Johann Sebastian Bach, originally for chorus and orchestra, here in its version for just orchestra. The Academy of St. Martin in the Fields and Sir Neville Mariner with Jesu, Joy of Man's Desiring.

Jesu, Joy of Man's Desiring, from Cantata 147 of Bach, Sir Neville Mariner, conducted. Here's some music by a contemporary of Johann Sebastian Bach, who actually worked in close proximity to Bach in the city of Dresden for a time. His name is Johann Friedrich Fasch, and this is a concerto for chalumeau, which is a predecessor to a clarinet. And we have Shalev Ad El with Academia Danielle.

Shalev Adel joining Academia Daniel in that Chalumeau concerto in B-flat by Johann Friedrich Fasch. Chalumeau, the predecessor to the clarinet. And so we have a little clarinet concerto to follow that with Andrew Mariner, the son of conductor Sir Neville Mariner, who leads the Academy of St. Martin in the Fields. This clarinet concertino, little concerto, is by Carl Maria von Weber.

0: The Clarinet Concertino, Little Concerto for Clarinet and Orchestra by Carl Maria von Weber, performed by the Academy of St. Martin in the Fields, Andrew Mariner, Clarinet, his father, Sir Neville Mariner, conductor.
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0: Here is music from a film from 1941 by Erich Wolfgang Korngold called The Sea Wolf, starring Edward G. Robinson and Ida Lupino and John Garfield. A suite from that film score is played by the New Zealand Symphony, conducted by James Sidaris.

James Sidaris and the New Zealand Symphony, and a suite drawn from a film score by Erich Wolfgang Korngold from 1941 called The Sea Wolf. Here is music that predates Korngold's time in Hollywood. He was still in Vienna when he wrote this song, which is called Stronger Than Death, Stärker als der Tod. It's sung by Konrad Jarnot with Reinhold Mace at the piano.

0: Baritone Konrad Jarnot and pianist Reinhold Mace bringing us that song Stronger Than Death by Erich Wolfgang Korngold.
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0: I have here some music by an Irish-French composer. Her name is Augusta Holmes, and this is called The Night and Love.

some music by a woman who is a good friend of Camille Saint-Saëns. Her name is Augusta Holmes, and that's called Night and Love, conducted by Patrick Davin. Peter Van de Graaff is my name, with some music of Saint-Saëns as a featured work, his fifth piano concerto, the so-called Egyptian concerto. We have some more Egyptian-inspired music by a pupil of this composer, who is Nikolai Rimsky-Korsakov. Los Angeles Guitar Quartet plays this transcription of the Capricho Español, the Spanish Caprice, by Rimsky-Korsakov.

0: Los Angeles Guitar Quartet playing that transcription of a brilliant orchestral piece by Nikolai Rimsky-Korsakov based on some Spanish melodies called Capricho Español, the Spanish Caprice.
1: This is the Composer's Datebook for July 8th. I'm John Burge. Today's date in 1931 marks the birthday of Lewis Ballard, a pioneering Native American composer of concert music. Born in Devil's Promenade, Oklahoma, his father was Cherokee, his mother Quapaw. As a young boy, Ballard attended, but managed not to be irreparably damaged by, one of those notorious boarding schools where Native American students were taught to forget everything about their own language and culture. Ballard somehow remained rooted in Quapaw language and traditions. At the same time, his interest in European classical music developed. And in 1962, he became the first American Indian to receive a graduate degree in music composition. Inspired by the example of Béla Bartók, who incorporated folk music of Eastern Europe in his works, Ballard attempted to do the same with Native American source material in concert works both large and small. He was nominated for a Pulitzer Prize in 1971, and in 1974 his orchestral piece, Incident at Wounded Knee, was performed at Carnegie Hall and taken on an Eastern European tour by the St. Paul Chamber Orchestra, who had commissioned the work. This Lewis Ballard chamber piece for two winds and piano is titled Midwinter Fires. Composer's Datebook is produced by APM, American Public Media, in collaboration with the American Composers Forum, reminding you that all music was once new.

Stephen Huff, City of Birmingham Symphony, Sakari Oromo, conducting the Egyptian Concerto by Saint-Saëns. That's the Piano Concerto No. 5, and the last of those by Saint-Saëns, written in 1896, some 20 years after his Piano Concerto No. 4. Here is Stephen Huff again, with a little encore piece. It's also from 19th century France, and it's by Emmanuel Chabrier, an album leaf.

0: That album Leaf by Emmanuel Chabrier was played by Stephen Huff.
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0: Some musical discoveries to be had in front of us. I'm Peter Van de Graaff, and let's hear this. First of all, from 17th century Germany, a very little known composer named Andreas Oswald. A sonata in three parts as performed by the ensemble called Quicksilver.

That's the group Quicksilver performing music by a little-known 17th century German composer, a sonata by Andreas Oswald. I'm Peter Vandegraaff with some discoveries ahead, including a couple of symphonic poems, but right now we have this, a triple concerto for three violins and orchestra by Georg Philipp Telemann from his collection of instrumental pieces called Tafelmusik, Banquet Music, Musica Antiqua of Cologne and Reinhard Goebel.

Reinhard Goebel directing Musica Antiqua of Cologne, and that music from Tafelmusik, Banquet Music by Georg Philipp Telemann. We heard the Three Violin Concerto. And this is by Telemann's contemporary Bach from English Suite No. 1.

0: one of the 20 Etudes of Moderate Difficulty by Louise Farrenc, played by Maria Stratikou. We heard the 19th of the 20.
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0: I'm Peter Van de Graaff. We enter the world of Broadway here and listen, first of all, to the overture to Girl Crazy by George Gershwin with Michael Tilson Thomas and the Buffalo Philharmonic.

That's the overture to Girl Crazy of George Gershwin, with Michael Tilson Thomas conducting. I invite you to stay tuned. I have a bassoon concerto for you by a pupil of Mozart in a little bit. Here is some music by Kurt Weill, which was an enormous success for him and Bertolt Brecht. It's called The Little Threepenny Music, or Threepenny Opera, it's sometimes called. Suite from it, conducted by Michael Tilson Thomas, who leads the London Symphony.

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0: I'm Peter Van de Graaff with an overture for small orchestra from 1943 by a Czech composer who was killed by the Nazis at Auschwitz in 1944, Hans Krause. This is Gerard Schwartz conducting the orchestra.

0: The Ebony Band of Amsterdam, directed by Werner Herbers, and music by a Czech composer, Erwin Schulhoff, a Czech Jewish composer who was arrested by the Nazis, interned in Bavaria at the Würzburg internment camp, and was killed in August of 1942. We heard music there from 1926, from Prague, and it was written for a stage production of Molière's Le Bourgeois Gentilhomme.
1: 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Porthouse Theater, Kent State University's professional summer theater venue, presents the 2026 season with Sideshow in Concert, opening July 7th, followed by Lerner and Lowe's Brigadoon July 24th. Piano Cleveland presents the Cleveland International Piano Competition for Young Artists Solo Piano Round. 13 pianists, ages 10 through 18, take the stage at CIM's Mixon Hall to perform solo recital programs of their own design. It's July 24th through the 26th. To find out more about these events and others, visit WCLV's online arts calendar at wclv.org.
0: The last of our composers is Victor Ullmann, who perished in Auschwitz in October 1944. Now, we've heard music by Hans Krasse, Pavel Haas, Erwin Schulhoff, Gideon Klein, and by interesting and very sad coincidence, Hans Krasse, Pavel Haas, and Victor Ullmann, who had all lived in the Theresienstadt concentration camp in Czechoslovakia, were all transported at about the same time to Auschwitz and died on successive days there, October 16th, 17th, and 18th. And the last of those to perish was Victor Ullmann, who, while interned in Theresien or Theresienstadt, composed this symphony, which he called On My Youth, 1943 music here. It's conducted by James Conlon and played by the Gürzenich Orchestra of the Cologne Philharmonic.

0: Janina Janssen, violin, Maxim Rizanov, viola, Torleif Tede, and cello, and a three-part invention by Bach.
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0: Peter Van de Graaff here. Lots of music from what is now referred to as the Czech Republic, formerly Bohemia. We have Zelenka from the Baroque. We have Martinu Dvořák. Right now, some Smetana and a typically Czech dance, a polka performed by Andras Schiff.

0: Some music by the highly original Bohemian composer Jan Dismas Zelenka. He called that hypochondrie, and refers to hypochondria. It's thought that maybe he was a hypochondriac. Not much is known about him personally. That was Camerata Bern.
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0: More Czech music for you, as we go now to a piece which is actually inspired by what might be considered more American music. And this composer did live in America for quite a time, but this predates that. Bohuslav Martinů wrote this and called it the Jazz Suite for Small Orchestra. 1928 music. Zdeněk Jílek is the pianist, Prague Symphony, and Zbigniew Vostrák is the conductor.

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0: Burlesque Vignette from a romantic suite by Manuel Rosenthal, played by duo pianists Daniel Blumenthal and Marie-Catherine Giraud.
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0: The Cossack Dance from Sheravishki by Tchaikovsky. That's from Act 3. The National Symphony of Ukraine was led by a fellow who grew up listening to WCLV, and that's Theodore Kusher, recorded for the Naxos label. Today's forecast, 85 and sunny. Repeat that tomorrow. Friday, it will be 80 with thunderstorms. Tonight on In Tribute to A. Grace Lee Mims, that's from 10 to 11, we have an all Florence Price Hour, including her Symphony No. 1, the first symphony by a black woman to be played by a major orchestra, and that was the Chicago Symphony way back when.
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4: This is London.
0: It's fair and 71 degrees at 6 a.m. Eastern Daylight Time. 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
5: BBC News with Moira Alderson. President Trump says the ceasefire agreement with Iran is now over after fresh exchanges of fire. Speaking in the Turkish capital Ankara ahead of a NATO summit, he blasted the Iranian leadership with a string of derogatory terms. Caroline Davis reports.
6: President Trump made his frustration apparent. Calling the Iranian side scum, vicious, violent people, he told reporters at NATO that as far as he was concerned, it was a waste of time dealing with them. When asked if the ceasefire and memorandum of understanding still held, he replied, "To me, I think it's over." The MOU was signed last month. The ceasefire first agreed in April, although both sides have accused the other of repeatedly violating it. The US president, however, has not pulled his negotiators, saying that they can talk, but he thinks that they are wasting their time.
5: Donald Trump also repeated his grievances with NATO. The US president said members had failed to support him over his desire for Greenland and his war with Iran.
7: When they could have, they weren't there for us, and we've been there for them. We spent over $1 trillion over the last short period, $1 trillion, in order to protect these countries from Russia. And has nothing to do with us. We have an ocean, but it's been a long-term thing, and they haven't treated us right.
5: Seated beside Mr. Trump, Mark Rutte sought to soothe his ire by crediting him with getting member states to increase their defense budgets. He said he supported Mr. Trump's military action against Iran and gently pushed back against his suggestion that Europe hadn't helped in the original attacks. The Ukrainian capital has again come under Russian missile attack. A series of explosions were heard in Kyiv early on Wednesday morning, and the authorities have said at least one woman was killed. The latest barrage comes after multiple Russian missile hits on Monday killed 30 people, mostly in and around Kyiv. The attacks are taking place as President Zelensky attends the NATO summit, where he's appealing for improved air defences. James Landale is in Moscow.
8: So there is a sense now that we're reaching another crossroads potentially in this war, one where the Ukrainians are desperate to maintain the political pressure on Russia, the military pressure, the economic pressure. That's why President Zelensky, when he meets President Trump today and other NATO leaders, will be desperately saying, look, give us more interceptor missiles so that we can better defend ourselves against ballistic missiles. And at the same time, though, saying, look, we need to put more pressure on Russia.
5: Rescuers in China are searching for survivors after floods and storms killed at least 17 people and displaced tens of thousands. Meteorologists are warning of more heavy rain with a super typhoon expected to hit eastern provinces this weekend. Officials say 6 people were killed in floods in the southern region of Guangxi and more than 100,000 residents were evacuated. BBC News. At least 10 people have been killed in a drone strike in the Sudanese city of Omdurman. The Sudan Doctors Network says the drone hit a vehicle. The victims, including 5 women, were travelling to a wedding. The group blamed the strike on the Rapid Support Forces, the paramilitary group fighting Sudan's army in the 4-year civil war. The RSF has not commented on the allegations. French MPs have approved a new law which would mean police are presumed to have acted legally when they shoot someone. France has one of the highest rates in Europe of people being shot dead by police officers, and critics have described the measure as a licence to kill, as our Global Affairs reporter Paul Moss reports.
4: The numbers vary, but between 50 and 70 people are shot dead by French police every year, a disproportionate number from Arab, African or Caribbean backgrounds. That's led to long-standing calls for officers to be more strictly monitored and for the killings to be more thoroughly investigated. But French MPs have instead passed a measure supported by the far right, which would put the emphasis on victims or their families to prove that police had acted unlawfully. This still needs to be approved by the French upper house. The country's interior minister insisted it was to protect officers who work in dangerous conditions.
5: Paul Moss with that report. The British telecommunications provider Virgin Media has been fined $37 million for preventing customers from cancelling their contracts. The media regulator said tactics included putting customer phone calls on hold for no reason, unnecessary call transfers, or deliberately dropping the line. And the American technology giant Apple has lost its appeal against a landmark EU ruling on digital competition rules. The European Court upheld its designation of Apple as a gatekeeper in relation to its App Store and operating system, iOS. That's the latest BBC News.
0: On WCLV at 6 minutes after six, today is the 8th of July. It's a Wednesday. The air is calm. The humidity is 100% at Kent at 64, Bansfield 66, Lorraine Elyria 65, Hopkins 66, Akron Canton 65, and it's 70 at Cleveland's lakefront. Today's high will be 85 with sunny skies, and there's a fair amount of fog here and there, but that's all going to go away. The sunrise has already taken place 4 minutes ago at 6:02. It sets tonight at 9:03. We come to you from the banks of the Cuyahoga River. Cuyahoga is a Native American word, which roughly translated means, "What happened to my lane?" And if you are on one of our very admirable highways, that's Interstate 71 southbound at West 130th Street, you'll find that that left lane is not open for your driving pleasure, as they're doing some construction there. This Prelude and Fugue, number 10, is from Book 2 of the Well-Tempered Clavier by Bach. It's played by Angela Hewitt.

on WCLV. That was Angela Hewitt at the keyboard. That was the Prelude and Fugue No. 10 from Book 2 of The Well-Tempered Clavier by Bach on WCLV. The movie Stranger Than Paradise is the object of the movie quiz today. Actually, it's the object of your participation because I've got two tickets to tonight's showing at 7 at the Cleveland Institute of Arts Cinematheque. It's a 1984 film by Jim Jarmusch, and it is about a fellow from New York who ends up coming to Cleveland, and then there's travel to Florida, and there are some scenes in Cleveland. One of the cast members, Esther Balint, will be in the room for a Q&A after the show. That's at the Cleveland Institute of Arts Cinematheque tonight at 7. I'll give away a couple of tickets on the movie quiz on WCLV. See, here's your opportunity to say, let's go someplace tonight. Why not? It's a quarter after 6 on WCLV. I'm Jacqueline Gerber, your host until 10, or until they give me the hook. Our next music was by Remo Gizzotto, who called it the Albinoni Adagio. Now, he's not here to defend himself, but my guess is that Albinoni was a much better known name at that point in 1957, when this was published, than Remo Gizzotto. And if he passed it off as the Albinoni Adagio, well, he has the cred of Albinoni, and he gets the credit. But it actually was written by Remo Gizzotto. Wolfgang Mayr is the organist with the Berlin Philharmonic in this classic 1969 Deutsche Grammophon recording, conducted on WCLV by Herbert von Karajan.

The Beautiful and Solemn, Albedonia Adagio for strings and orchestra and organ. Herbert von Karajan led the Berlin Philharmonic, and the organist was Wolfgang Mayer. It was actually written by Remo Gisotto, who affixed the name Albedonia to it, claiming back in 1957 when this was published that there was a fragment of an Albedonia tune in it, be that as it may. But it was written basically by Remo Gisotto. At 6:26 on WCLV, tonight at 10, on In Tribute to A. Grace Lee Mims, we're going to have an All Florence Price Hour, and I know you will look forward to that. Yesterday, I made a Class A announcer error, and I laughed about it later, and I'm going to laugh about it now, and you are certainly entitled to do so as well. But in the 9 o'clock hour, I had scheduled the Pines of Rome and played the Pines of Rome, but when I introduced it, I introduced the Fountains of Rome. I think it was just at that point I had became officially crazed. And the fellow who likes to call and point out my mistakes did not disappoint in the 9 o'clock hour yesterday. And he said, well, now you're going to have to play the Fountains of Rome. And I said, well, there's no time. You're just going to have to live with it.

The Cleveland Orchestra played the Polonaise from Eugene Onegin by Tchaikovsky, and that was Christophe Ondoigny conducting in a 1986 recording made for Telarc. In about 5 minutes, we're going to hear a cello concerto by Eric Korngold. It was used in a 1946 film called Deception with Betty Davis and Paul Henreid, all about

0: At 22 minutes before 7 on WCLV, we heard the overture to the Impresario by Mozart, and that was the Norwegian National Opera Orchestra. Here's a couple of construction notes. Interstate 90 eastbound at West Boulevard, West 98. That right lane is not available for your driving pleasure due to road construction. Ditto. 71 southbound at West 130th Street. 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
0: Eric Korngold wrote the score for a 1946 film called Deception, and it starred Betty Davis as a pianist, Paul Henreid as a cellist, and Claude Rains as a composer, and there's lots of intrigue in that. We're going to hear a cello concerto that was featured in that movie, and Charles Gerhardt leads the National Philharmonic, and Francisco Gabarro is the cellist. I found an entry online, and I've not found any others that conflict with it, so I'm going to go with this, that the cello playing by Paul Henreid was dubbed by Eleanor Aller. Eleanor Aller, A-L-L-E-R. She was the mother of a famous conductor. Does anybody know the name of her son? You can ring me on the contest line, 1-800-343-WCLV. No prize, just kind of a reflection of your knowledge. Eleanor Aller allegedly dubbed the cello solos in this film. Who is her son?

0: The cellist was Francisco Gabarro in that C major cello concerto, Opus 37, by Eric Wolfgang Korngold. The National Philharmonic was led by Charles Gerhardt, and that cello concerto is from a 1946 movie called Deception, which is a love triangle film with Betty Davis as a pianist, Paul Henreid as a cellist, and Claude Rains as a composer. And some sources that I have found indicated that Eleanor Aller dubbed Paul Henreid's cello playing. And the question was, Eleanor Aller has a very famous conductor son, and could you guess the name? And nobody called. That means you're all asleep. But that famous son was Leonard Slatkin. Eleanor Aller was a member of the Hollywood String Quartet, along with her husband Felix Slatkin. Eleanor Aller was the first cellist in the Warner Brothers Orchestra. She regularly played for Eric Korngold. Slatkin's father was Felix Slatkin, as mentioned. He was the longtime concertmaster of the 20th Century Fox Orchestra under Alfred Newman. And there was an article in Variety some time ago in which Leonard Slatkin said, during the day, speaking of his parents, they would do studio work, and then they'd come home, and we'd have dinner together. And at 7 o'clock, the other members of the quartet would come over, and they would rehearse. He said, often I would be on the staircase listening because I was just fascinated, and then I'd fall asleep, and somebody would come and take me to bed. So Felix Slatkin was the dad, Eleanor Aller the mom, and the son Leonard was the fellow they would have to take to bed. There's a little road construction here and there. That's to be expected in Northeast Ohio in the summer. 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

0: The charming Brahms Waltz No. 15, that's Opus 39, No. 15, for piano four hands, and the four hands belong to Yaratal and Andreas Gurtheisen. 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

0: That's from Act 3 of Carmen by Georges Bizet, The March of the Smugglers. That was played by the Cincinnati Pops, led by Eric Kunzel.
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0: Here's news from the Associated Press on WCLV. Iran targeted American military sites in the Gulf on Wednesday after the U.S. launched strikes on several places in Iran and reinstated sanctions on its oil sales. Washington said it was responding to Iranian attacks on ships in the Strait of Hormuz. President Trump, speaking at the NATO summit in Turkey, said the interim agreement to pause fighting was over, although he added that he would allow negotiations to continue. In the sports world, in Minnesota, the Guardians fell to the Twins yesterday, 3-1. In the World Cup, the quarterfinals are ahead for Argentina, which defeated Egypt 3-2, and Switzerland, which beat Colombia on penalty kicks. At Wimbledon, Novak Djokovic, Jannik Sinner, Karolina Muchova, and Coco Gauff have advanced to their respective singles quarterfinals. For in-depth news, tune to our sister station, 89.7 WKSU. Here's the forecast for today. 85 and sunny. Not much in the breeze department, and that's being borne out by the current statistics. The air is calm. The humidity is 100%. Temperatures are between 65 and 70. Tonight's low will be 70 with partly cloudy skies. Tomorrow, it will be 85 and sunny with thunderstorms in the forecast for Friday. The next news on WCLV's first program is at 7:35, with the pet news coming up at 7:25. Here's flutist Emmanuel Paud with the Haydn Ensemble Berlin. This is a scherzando, and he had six of them. He published them in 1765. He was Josef Haydn. It's kind of a mini symphony for flute and orchestra, and here's the second in a series.

At 11 after 7 on WCLV, that's the Scherzando No. 2 for Flute and Orchestra by Joseph Haydn, and that was Emmanuel Paoud with the Haydn Ensemble Berlin. There is a vehicle fire reported on Interstate 71 northbound after Interstate 480. It's in the right lane. The backup is to Snow Road. And there's some lane restrictions mentioned on Interstate 90 eastbound at West Boulevard, West 98. That is west of downtown Cleveland. The pet news is coming up at 7:25 after our next look at traffic. Right now, let's mention the weather forecast. Temperatures are between 65 and 70. Our high will be 85 with sunshine and not much in the breeze department. Los Romeros, the guitarists, the family business. You wonder if there's anybody in the family that doesn't play the guitar. There probably are some people. Here's Sir Neville Mariner and the Academy of St. Martin in the Fields in a classic 1978 recording of the Adagio from Joaquin Rodrigo's Concierto Andaluz.

0: Recorded on the Philips label in 1978, Los Romeros joined the Academy of St. Martin in the Fields, directed by Sir Neville Mariner. We heard the Adagio, the second movement from Joaquin Rodrigo's Concierto de Andaluz, published in 1967. The pet news is ahead in about 5 minutes. There's a vehicle fire on Interstate 71 northbound after Interstate 480. The backup remains to Snow Road. West of downtown Cleveland, Interstate 90 eastbound at West Boulevard, West 98. The lane restrictions there are no longer the case. 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

Leda Lise on WCLV, an ensemble based in Cleveland. That is From Darkness by Jean-Philippe Rameau. The Lake Erie water temperature is 60 degrees, and on dry land, it's anywhere from 65 to 70. Our high today will be 85 under sunny skies. Here's the pet news. It's 7:25. The pet sharing platform Wang Fu launched its dog rental service via social media last March and is already operating in major Chinese cities such as Beijing, Shanghai, and Shenzhen. All dog owners have to do is register on the platform and upload their dog's information and pictures, while those looking to walk a dog for an hour or two need to select the desired dog and request a walk. According to the Chinese news sources, the fee ranges from $1.50 to about $9. The pickup and return of the dog are agreed upon directly between the owner and the user. Walks are limited to areas familiar to the dog, and the platform provides real-time location tracking. If the animal starts behaving strangely in any way, the renter has to notify the owner immediately. Both parties must undergo real name verification, and Wang Fu takes out pet insurance for the animals on the platform in case anything goes wrong. So far, the feedback has been split. While some believe that renting out other people's pets increases the chance of adopting a dog, others point out that the repeated changes in human companions, environments, and daily routines can cause unnecessary emotional stress to dogs. Plus, the ethics of renting out beloved pets for financial reasons have also been called into question.

From the Verdi album on Sony, released in 2013, that was Jonas Kaufmann with the Parma Regional Theater Orchestra, and that is from Giuseppe Verdi's opera Rigoletto.

0: John Adams, Short Ride in a Fast Machine, and that was from, gosh, that was from 1986, and that was Sir Simon Rattle leading the City of Birmingham Symphony on WCLV. La Valse by Ravel is coming up after news, weather, and traffic on WCLV, and the news is as follows. President Trump, speaking at a NATO summit in Turkey, said the interim agreement reached with Iran last month was over. This came after the U.S. military launched strikes against Iran overnight, resuming hostilities. The U.S. said the latest strikes were in response to Iranian attacks on three commercial vessels transiting through the Strait of Hormuz. Iran's military said it struck back by targeting U.S. bases in Bahrain and Kuwait on Wednesday with missiles and drones. In Minnesota, the Guardians fell to the Twins yesterday, 3-1. In the World Cup, the quarterfinals are ahead for Argentina, which defeated Egypt 3-2, and Switzerland, which beat Colombia on penalty kicks. At Wimbledon, Novak Djokovic, Jannik Sinner, Karolina Muchova, and Coco Gauff have advanced to their respective singles quarterfinals. For in-depth news, tune to our sister station, 89.7 WKSU. Here's the forecast for today. Terse weather, 85 and sunny, no breezes. But it's foggy this morning at Lorain Elyria, Mansfield, and Akron Canton's airport. The current visibility is a quarter of a mile. Temperatures this morning are 65 degrees plus or minus. Traffic is next.
1: It's a severance concert from January 2025 next time on the Cleveland Orchestra on the radio. Guest conductor Stéphane Deneuve leads the orchestra in music from France and America. Darius Milhaud's ballet La Création du Monde opens the program, and George Gershwin's An American in Paris wraps it up. In between, Guillaume Canesson's tribute to American jazz great John Coltrane, A Kind of Train, with saxophonist Stephen Banks, and the suite from Francis Poulenc's ballet Les Biches. The Cleveland Orchestra on the radio, Sunday at 4 p.m. on WCLV, IdeaStream Public Media.
0: An accident in Solon is on Route 422 westbound after Route 91. That is in the left lane. And there's a vehicle fire on Interstate 71 northbound after Interstate 480. That is taking up the right two lanes. The stop-and-go traffic is back to Bagley Road. Soyeon Kate Lee won the second prize in the 2003 Cleveland International Piano Competition. She performs La Valse by Ravel.

0: La Valse by Ravel, played by Soyeon Kate Lee on WCLV at 10 minutes before 8. The vehicle fire resulted in what has just been cleared on 71 northbound after Interstate 480. That's Interstate 71 northbound after Interstate 480. That's been cleared. In Solon, the accident, Route 422 westbound after Route 91, that remains in the left lane. The backup is all the way back to Route 306. 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

0: I am the monarch of the sea, the ruler of the Queen's Navy, whose praise Great Britain loudly chants.
1: And we are his sisters and his cousins and his aunts.
2: And they are his sisters and his cousins and his aunts. His sisters and his cousins and his aunts.
0: When at anchor here I ride, my bosom swells with pride, and I snap my fingers at a foeman's taunts.
1: And so do his sisters and his cousins and his aunts.
2: And so do his sisters and his cousins and his aunts. His sisters and his cousins and his aunts.
0: But when the breezes blow, I generally go below and seek the seclusion that a cabin grants.
1: And

That comes from a release on Deutsche Grammophon of Wagner's Preludes and Overtures from 2010, featuring Franz Welser, most in the Cleveland Orchestra. That's the Act 3 Prelude from Lohengrin.

0: That's Hugo Friedhofer's theme from The Best Years of Our Lives. From the mid-1940s, directed by William Wyler, Frederick March, Dana Andrews, Hoagy Carmichael, but it's important to note that the top billing was Myrna Loy. 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
1: The Cleveland Orchestra, presenting Summers at Severance. 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
4: BBC News with Moira Alderson. President Trump says the ceasefire with Iran is now over, blasting it as scum after fresh exchanges of fire. Speaking at the NATO summit in Ankara, he described Iranian authorities as sick and violent, saying he didn't want to engage with them.
5: As far as I'm concerned, it's over. I don't care. They can talk, but I think they're wasting their time. They're a bunch of lying guys. My whole life, that's all I do is deals. And I deal with these guys, and I say, this is from a different school. They're liars. They're cheats. They're sick people.
4: The U.S. said it had struck various targets in Iran after Iranian forces hit commercial vessels in the Strait of Hormuz. The UN Maritime Agency condemned the attacks and urged ship operators to halt all transit through the strait. Meanwhile, Bahrain and Kuwait have both reported retaliatory strikes from Iran. Param Gobadi from the BBC's Persian service says the Iranian leadership has reacted to Mr. Trump's latest comments.
6: One reaction from Iran's army's chief of staff, and he has said that if American troops land on our shores, we will make it hell for them, so there will be no way out for them. I don't think Donald Trump has referred to landing any troops there, but before he has mentioned that one of the options he's got is occupying one of the islands in Iran, that major oil export is taking place from there. But before that, they started exchanging fire, both Iranians and Americans. Iranians are saying they've targeted 85 American targets in different countries. But Iranian chief negotiator Mohammad Baqir Ghalibaf, he's accusing Americans of violating the Memorandum of Understanding.
4: Donald Trump has also repeated his grievances with NATO, claiming members had failed to support him over his desire for Greenland and his war with Iran. He lashed out at individual countries, highlighting Spain, who he described as a terrible partner which deserved all trade to be severed. Seated beside him, Mark Rutte sought to soothe his ire by crediting him with getting member states to increase their defence budgets.
7: You mentioned Spain. Even you got Spain to pay 2%. They made a huge step in last year, so there are still issues we have to solve, but hey, also even in Spain, I would say they got to the 2%. And I know you have a very strong relationship with the United Kingdom, the King, but also you personally always with Keir Starmer, who is now leaving office. He has now also committed to spend another $20 billion extra.
4: The European Commission responded to Mr. Trump's trade threat, saying it expected Washington to honour its trade obligations. Ukraine has kept up its bombing campaign targeting Russian oil refineries hundreds of kilometres away, leading to a nationwide petrol crisis. Two refineries were hit on the Volga River. An oil pumping station was also hit in Bashkortostan, 1,500 kilometres from the Ukrainian border. BBC News. At least 10 people have been killed in a drone strike in the Sudanese city of Omdurman. The Sudan Doctors Network says the drone hit a vehicle. The victims, including 5 women, were travelling to a wedding. The group blamed the strike on the Rapid Support Forces, the paramilitary group fighting Sudan's army in the 4-year civil war. Funeral ceremonies for the late Iranian Supreme Leader Ali Khamenei have continued in the Iraqi city of Najaf, one of the holiest sites in Shia Islam. Crowds followed his coffin as it was driven through the streets to the shrine of Imam Ali. Some chanted "Death to America." The British telecommunications provider Virgin Media has been fined $37 million for preventing customers from cancelling their contracts. The fine is among the largest the regulator has ever levied. Kevin Peachey has this report.
3: Over nearly 3 years, Virgin Media agents deliberately dropped customer calls or put them on hold for no reason. Customers were repeatedly pressured to stay with the company or their cancellation requests were not processed. Those who called faced having to make unreasonable efforts, hassle and difficulty when trying to switch to another provider. The company apologised for what it called the small proportion of customers who were affected, will pay compensation and says it has completely redesigned its customer service since. But Ofcom says Virgin Media effectively encouraged this behaviour through financial rewards for its agents.
4: A mother from one of Thailand's wealthiest families has withdrawn a lawsuit against her son after he accused his elder brother of sexual abuse. Jiranut Pirompakti, a member of Thailand's Singer Beer Empire family, had filed a suit against Sirinath Sai Scott under what's known as the Ungrateful Child Law, which allows parents to revoke gifts to their children if they're responsible for reputational damage. That's the latest world news from the BBC.
2: 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I'm Steve Seal. That's next time on APM's Symphony Cast.
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1: From The Bartered Bride by Smetana, in a moment we're going to hear the dance of the villagers. The fog has been reported at about a quarter of a mile visibility in the last hour at the Akron Canton Airport, Mansfield, and Lorain Illyria. That appears to still be the case. Our high today will be 85 with sunshine. The winds are no big whoop. And right now, let's update traffic, and there are some matters that you do need to know about. Let's begin with the holdover from last time in Solon. Route 422 westbound, there's a crash after Route 91. It's in the left lane. The backup is to Route 306. There's an accident also in downtown Cleveland on the Interbelt South. That's Interstate 90 westbound at Interstate 77. And also on Interstate 71 northbound after Interstate 480, there was a vehicle fire there that has been taken care of.

Jeffrey Simon on WCLV led the London Symphony, and that's the Dance of the Villagers from the opera The Bartered Bride by Bedřich Smetana. We'll play the movie quiz at 8:25. I've got the prize for you in just a moment. After we mentioned that on the Interbelt South in downtown Cleveland, Interstate 90 westbound, there's a crash at Interstate 77. It's in the right lane. Traffic is slowed back to Superior. In Solon, 422 westbound, there's an accident after Route 91. It's in the left lane. The backup is to Route 306. At 8:12 on WCLV, temperatures remain between 65 and 70. Our high today will be 85 with sunshine. I'll have a pair of tickets at 8:25 to give away for tonight's screening of the Jim Jarmusch 1984 film called Stranger Than Paradise. It is presented at the Cleveland Institute of Arts Cinematheque tonight at 7. And one of the cast members, Esther Balint, will be there, and she'll do a little Q&A after the show. This is about somebody from New York who comes to, I think he comes to Cleveland. Some of this is shot in Cleveland. And then there's a trip to Florida. And there are basically, these are three grifters, and you learn about their adventures in Stranger Than Paradise. That's tonight at 7 at the Cinematheque. Make sure you are available, and I'll give that away at 8:25 on WCLV. Here's a composer that might be unfamiliar to you. It looks like Augusta Holmes. That's what her name looks like. But she's French, so it's Augusta Holmes. And this is a symphonic poem called Poland that she published in 1883, played here by the Rhineland-Pfalz Philharmonic.

0: That symphonic poem was entitled Poland. It was published in 1883 by the French composer Augusto Olmes. Samuel Friedman on WCLV led the Rhineland-Pfalz Philharmonic. I'm going to give away a pair of tickets to see a screening tonight at the Cleveland Institute of Art Cinematheque of a film released in 1984, directed by Jim Jarmusch. It's called Stranger Than Paradise. I've got a couple of tickets to give away on the movie quiz in just a few minutes. Everything is in reset mode on the Interbelt South in downtown Cleveland. Interstate 90 westbound at Interstate 77. That accident has cleared and the traffic has recovered. Ditto to the southeast in Solon, Route 422 westbound after Route 91. That accident has also cleared. However, the traffic in that case remains slow back to Route 306. 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

Vasily Primakov on WCLV played the song without words number 11 by Mendelssohn. And that leads us to the movie quiz. It is 8:27. The film for which I'm giving away two tickets screens tonight at the Cleveland Institute of Art Cinematheque. It's called Stranger Than Paradise. It's from 1984. It was a prize winner at the Cannes Film Festival that year. And it is involved with basically kind of a road picture, some of which is shot in Cleveland. And one of the cast members, Esther Balint, will do a Q&A following the show. It screens tonight at 7 at the Cleveland Institute of Art Cinematheque. If you've never been to the Cinematheque before, I will give you some information and you will write it down so that you can familiarize yourself. And you never know, it may become a new habit. There's lots of different movies that are screened at the Cinematheque. Again, that's tonight, the 8th. At 7 p.m. If you're unable to attend tonight, just walk across the room, leave the phone somewhere outside of your reach. I say this, and Bill O'Connell does too, and sometimes you might be willing to be somewhat critical of us for doing that, but you'd be amazed sitting in this chair how many people call when they haven't checked whether or not they're available. And it's just because the folks at the Cinematheque, they want to see you there. So we want the advantage of your participation on the movie quiz. You're going to guess the name of the movie, but there's a bit of a run-up to this, so please bear with me. The number to call is 1-800-343-WCLV, 1-800-343-9258, 1-800-343-WCLV. Please wait for the music to begin before you call. Otherwise, I will require you to sit through my 555 slides of the Garden of Gethsemane. The number again is 1-800-343-WCLV. And on the movie quiz today, we're going to remember actress Louise Lasser, who died Monday at the age of 87. She was best known for the TV satire on soap operas called Mary Hartman, Mary Hartman. And she was the star of that show. With her reserved demeanor and toothy smile, she was had a calming voice too, and she was thought by some to be a perfect balance to Woody Allen, who was her husband from 1966 to 1970, and he had a rather neurotic, nebbish film persona. She was with him at the start of his career. Some of you might remember the 1966 release What's Up, Tiger Lily, where Mr. Allen took an obscure Japanese spy thriller, tossed out the soundtrack, and recorded all new dialogue that nonsensically told of the quest for the world's best egg salad recipe. That's What's Up, Tiger Lily. This film that I'm going to ask you to guess today happened to be released a few years later. And Louise Lasser also appeared with Woody Allen in this film, in which his penmanship is an issue when he passes a note to a bank teller during an attempted robbery. The teller cannot make out the words. Well, Mr.

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As it turns out, the first word of the title of that song by Billy Strayhorn was the first word of the movie in question, but we didn't have to go that far with the second clue because Michael Greenberg of Shaker Heights had it right the first time. He's a first-time movie quiz winner, and he wins those tickets to see Stranger Than Paradise screened tonight by the Cleveland Institute of Arts Cinematheque. That's tonight at 7, and for more information online, go to cia.edu/cinematheque. The song is called Take the A Train. It's by Billy Strayhorn, and that was a Duke Ellington arrangement played by the Buffalo Philharmonic. The name of the movie, it came out in 1969 with Woody Allen as basically a schlemiel, and it's kind of told in a newsreel fashion. Louise Lasser, who was his wife at the time and who died Monday at the age of 87, was his co-star in Take the Money and Run. And I mention a scene in that movie in which Alvy Singer, the character played by Woody Allen, tries to rob a bank, and the tellers cannot make out his his robbery note, and one of them says, "Is that gub or gun?" Take the Money and Run was the name of the movie. Thanks to all of you who called to play the movie quiz. I did not have a consolation prize, so I hope that you will call another time. Now, we have two movie quizzes Monday through Friday. The next one is this afternoon at 4:25. I will almost guarantee you that the answer to this afternoon will not be Take the Money and Run, but that was the answer this morning. The movie came out in 1969, starring Woody Allen and Louise Lasser, who was his wife at the time. She died on Monday at the age of 87. She was best known for the TV soap opera spoof called Mary Hartman, Mary Hartman, and her obituaries are extremely amusing, so I hope you get to read one. It's now 21 minutes before 9 on WCLV.

0: From William Walton's score for Henry V, that's the Agincourt song, and that was James Judd. And the Florida Philharmonic, you're tuned to WCLV, it's 18 minutes before 9. The accident in Solon, Route 422 westbound after Route 91, that has been cleared, and the traffic is recovering, backed up to Route 306.
1: 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We open with Felix Mendelssohn's Concerto for Violin, Piano, and Strings, composed when he was 14, and then we will hear the Scherzo and Finale, composed by a 17-year-old, Hugo Wolf. I'm John Mills. Please join me tonight for Symphony at 7, right here on WCLV, IdeaStream Public Media.
0: Today's forecast, 85 and sunny. Repeat that tomorrow. It will be 80 with some thunderstorms on Friday. The sunset today is at 9:03. Here's the overture from the opera The Siege of Corinth. It's by Rossini. Thomas Schippers leads the London Symphony.

0: Thomas Schippers led the London Symphony on WCLV, and that was the overture to the opera The Siege of Corinth by Rossini. And in a moment, we're going to hear some tunes by Respighi, based on Rossini, from whom he thieved shamelessly. But right now, let's update traffic. There is an additional accident reported now. This is in Streetsboro, Interstate 480 eastbound, between Frost Road and Route 91. And if you take the blue or green light rapids, you already know this. But the blue line and green line trains are operating via buses through Saturday, August 15th. And that's blue line between Tower City and Warrensville Van Aken stations, and green line between Tower City and the Green Road stations. And again, if you take those trains, you already know that. But if you're expecting somebody who might be arriving in town and taking the rapid around town or expecting to do so, you might give them a heads up. 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

That tarantella is from La Boutique Fantasque, the fantastic toy shop. 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

0: Jeffrey Simon led the Philharmonia Orchestra on WCLV. That's the Dance of the Polovetsian Maidens from Prince Igor by Alexander Borodin. Next hour, we're going to hear a suite from On the Town, and that music is by Leonard Bernstein. Here's the forecast for today, 85 and sunny. Tonight, 70 with clouds. Tomorrow, 85 and sunny. Right now, temperatures have pretty much remained 65 to 70, and they remain so right now. There is some fog inland, but the sun should probably, in the celestial game of rock, paper, scissors, the sun always wins. Here's some art news that might amuse you. The director of the Detroit Institute of Arts, Salvatore Salort-Pons, recently revealed the discovery of a portrait by Diego Velázquez made during the artist's earliest years as a court painter to King Philip IV. Mr. Salort-Pons, a specialist on Velázquez, published his findings in the current issue of Ars magazine, which is run by the Museo del Prado in Madrid. Titled The Count Duke of Olivares in Armor, the rediscovered painting, dating from 1626, depicts Gaspar de Guzman y Pimental, commonly known as the Count Duke of Olivares, who served as Prime Minister of Spain from 1623 to 1643 and was a court favorite of Philip IV. The work currently belongs to a private collection. The Detroit Institute of Arts is currently organizing an exhibition called Velázquez and Olivares, Early Years at Court, focusing on the painter's career during the 1620s. And that exhibition will open in January of 2027, next January. And the essay is adapted from another piece of writing that will appear in the accompanying catalog. Support for WCLV comes in part from
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4: This is the Composer's Datebook for July 8th. I'm John Burge. Today's date in 1931 marks the birthday of Lewis Ballard, a pioneering Native American composer of concert music. Born in Devil's Promenade, Oklahoma, his father was Cherokee, his mother Quapaw. As a young boy, Ballard attended, but managed not to be irreparably damaged by, one of those notorious boarding schools where Native American students were taught to forget everything about their own language and culture. Ballard somehow remained rooted in Quapaw language and traditions. At the same time, his interest in European classical music developed, and in 1962, he became the first American Indian to receive a graduate degree in music composition. Inspired by the example of Béla Bartók, who incorporated folk music of Eastern Europe in his works, Ballard attempted to do the same with Native American source material in concert works both large and small. He was nominated for a Pulitzer Prize in 1971, and in 1974, his orchestral piece, Incident at Wounded Knee, was performed at Carnegie Hall and taken on an Eastern European tour by the St. Paul Chamber Orchestra, who had commissioned the work. This Lewis Ballard chamber piece for two winds and piano is titled Midwinter Fires. Composer's Datebook is produced by APM, American Public Media, in collaboration with the American Composers Forum, reminding you that all music was once new.

on WCLV. The coming of age of both Leonard Bernstein and choreographer Jerome Robbins culminated in their 1944 ballet called Fancy Free, which, with the addition of the contributions of Betty Comden and Adolph Green, became the musical On the Town. And we're going to hear a suite from On the Town, played by the Center City Brass Quintet.

0: We've heard a suite from the musical On the Town, music by Leonard Bernstein. The Center City Brass Quintet performed on WCLV, where support comes in part from
1: the Cleveland Orchestra, presenting an evening with Itzhak Perlman. Perlman joins the Cleveland Orchestra as soloist and conductor for an all-Beethoven program, Under the Stars at Blossom. An evening with Itzhak Perlman, July 9th at Blossom. 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
0: Sir Edward Elgar, as a child in the 1860s, wrote some very juvenile music for a little production for his brothers and sisters. And many decades later, he returned to that music and fashioned it into two suites called The Wand of Youth. That's W-A-N-D. You have suite number one or suite number two. We're going to hear number one, played by the Indianapolis Symphony.

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0: We have heard the first of the two Wand of Youth suites by Sir Edward Elgar, based on tunes he wrote when he was a kid. And then many decades later, as an adult, he went back to them and said, I think I can do something with these. And so he turned them into suites. The Indianapolis Symphony was led by Raymond Leppard. 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
2: Beck Center, producing Mean Girls, adapted from Tina Fey's hit film. 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
0: Carl Maria von Weber was born in a theatrical trunk. That's a nice way of saying that both his mother and father were performers. He knew the theater well, and when he became music director in Dresden, he wrote an opera which, for a number of reasons, was almost untenable to some people. Number one, it was a kind of a fanciful story. Number two, the opera was 4 hours long, which in 1823 certainly tested the credulity of the audience. The opera was Euryanthe, and we're going to hear the overture played here by the Hanover Band.

0: On WCLV, we've heard the overture to Carl Maria von Weber's opera Oriente from 1823. Roy Goodman led the Hanover Band. 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
3: Tonight on Ovations, we're sampling a recent program from the Blue Water Chamber Orchestra called Rustic Reverie, given in May of 2026. The program opens with Douglas Moore's Farm Journal and concludes with the Symphony No. 99 of Joseph Haydn. In the middle, selections from Joseph Kontlub's Songs of the Auvergne with Northeast Ohio native soprano Midori Marsh. Daniel Meyer conducts. I'm John Mills, inviting you to join me this evening at 8 p.m. for Rustic Reverie by the Blue Water Chamber Orchestra on Ovations on WCLV.
0: And after Ovations at 10 on In Tribute to A. Grace Lee Mims, we're going to have an All Florence Price program. That's tonight from 10 to 11. Francesco Durante was a very highly respected composer and teacher during the first half of the 18th century in Naples. He was known for his sacred music, and his works became examples of what was called good composition. Let's hear this composition, his Concerto No. 8 for strings, played by I Solisti Veneti.

0: That concerto is styled the Concerto No. 8 for Strings. It's by the Italian composer Francesco Durante. And it was subtitled La Pazzia, or Madness. It's from 1740. I Solisti Veneti was conducted by Claudio Scimone.
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0: That's something that all broadcasters must do. That's called an EAS test. And now that we have done that, it is time for Mark Satola.
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pianist Benjamin Grosvenor, who turns 34 years old today, English pianist born in 1992, heard here in Music of J.S. Bach, the Allemande from the Partita No. 4, Schmieder 828. Today being Grosvenor's birthday, we're going to hear another piece performed by him. This is quite different. It's by Isaac Albéniz in a Leopold Godowsky arrangement, Tango, Opus 165, No. 2.

0: From the suite called España, we've heard the tango, Opus 165, No. 2, by Isaac Albéniz, arranged by pianist Leopold Godowsky from the golden era of keyboard artistry, which is to say the late 19th, early 20th centuries. Benjamin Grosvenor was the pianist there performing too. It's his birthday today. He is 34 years old, and we salute him on his day. It's the birthday of Percy Grainger, and we'll salute him in just a few seconds here on WCLV, where support comes from our members and from
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0: Percy Grainger, Australian-American composer with a bit of English tossed in there in the middle. He was born in Australia, went to England and lived for many years, and settled in the United States. Settled in the United States, where he lived until 1961. In 1916, he wrote a music, what he called music to an imaginary ballet called The Warriors, and we're going to hear that score. It's one of his largest independent scores, played by the City of Birmingham Symphony Orchestra, Sir Simon Rattle conducting.

What a fantastic piece. Percy Grainger's The Warriors, music to an imaginary ballet which he composed in 1916. Sir Simon Rattle conducted the City of Birmingham Symphony Orchestra. You might have noticed a lot of pianos at work in there, and we heard three pianists performing in that orchestral mix: Malcolm Wilson, Roderick Elms, and Wayne Marshall. It's 10:29. We have more music about war. This is from The Planets by Gustav Holst. It's Mars, the Bringer of War.

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0: Mars, the Bringer of War, the opening movement from the suite The Planets by Gustav Holst, in a performance by the BBC Philharmonic, conducted by Sir Andrew Davis. We'll shift gears for a concert overture by Luigi Cherubini in just a few seconds, but first, listen to these words.
1: It's a severance concert from January 2025 next time on the Cleveland Orchestra on the Radio. Guest conductor Stéphane Deneuve leads the orchestra in music from France and America. Darius Milhaud's ballet La Création du Monde opens the program, and George Gershwin's An American in Paris wraps it up. In between, Guillaume Canesson's tribute to American jazz great John Coltrane, A Kind of Train, with saxophonist Stephen

0: Banks, and the suite from Francis Poulenc's ballet, Les Biches. 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
1: Luigi Cherubini ruled the roost in Paris during his lifetime, as far as opera is concerned. And we're going to hear some music that was not written for opera by Cherubini, a simple concert overture written in 1815 in the key of G major. Here it is, played by the Academy of St. Martin in the Fields, conducted by Sir Neville Mariner.

0: concert overture in G major by Luigi Cherubini, played by the Academy of St. Martin in the Fields, conducted by Sir Neville Mariner. Cherubini mostly wrote operas during his lifetime. He was highly regarded by Beethoven, and that's good enough recommendation for us. Here on WCLV, it is 10:49. Coming up, we have one of the piano concertos of Johann Nepomuk Hummel for our featured work this morning, so stay tuned.
1: 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Porthouse Theater, Kent State University's professional summer theater venue, presents the 2026 season with Sideshow in Concert, opening July 7th, followed by Lerner and Lowe's Brigadoon July 24th. Piano Cleveland presents the Cleveland International Piano Competition for Young Artists Solo Piano Round. 13 pianists, ages 10 through 18, take the stage at CIM's Mixon Hall to perform solo recital programs of their own design. It's July 24th through the 26th. 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
0: German composer Johann Nepomuk Hummel, who lived from 1778 to 1837, composed 8 piano concertos, and we're going to hear the concerto number 6 in A-flat, which appeared in 1828. Howard Shelley is pianist and, from the keyboard, conducts the London Mozart Players.

0: The Piano Concerto No. 6 in A-flat, Opus 113 by Johann Nepomuk Hummel, who wrote that music in 1828, Howard Shelley, pianist and conductor of the London Mozart Players. Heard here on WCLV, where it's now 20 minutes past 11 o'clock.
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0: We have a performance by Leontine Price, soprano now, from Verdi's Requiem. This is the seventh movement, the finale, Libera me, or Deliver me, O God, from death eternal in that awful day. Leontine Price with the Chicago Symphony Orchestra and Chorus, conducted by Sir Georg Schulte.

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0: The final section, Libera Me, from the Requiem of Giuseppe Verdi, completed in 1874 and performed here by the Chicago Symphony Orchestra and Chorus, Sir Georg Scholti conducting, the soprano soloist was Leontine Bryce. And that takes us to 11:34 here on WCLV at 90.3. Coming up, we have music of J.S. Bach.
1: Ohio Light Opera's 47th festival season at the College of Worcester, continuing through August 2nd with Lerner and Lowe's My Fair Lady. Also Adler and Ross's Damn Yankees, Rogers and Hart's The Boys from Syracuse, and Franz Lehár's The Merry Widow. With six productions and repertory, these shows from the authors of the American Songbook will run all summer long. Information at 330-263-2345.
0: Music of J.S. Bach now on WCLV. From his Cantata No. 42, here is the Sinfonia, played by the Freiburg Baroque Orchestra, conducted by Thomas Hengelbrock.

0: Music by Johann Sebastian Bach, the Cantata No. 42's Sinfonia from 1725, played by the Freiburg Baroque Orchestra, conducted by Thomas Hengelbrock. And that music features important parts for two oboes and bassoon, the soloists uncredited, but obviously members of the Freiburg Baroque Ensemble. Here on WCLV, it's 11:42. We have some words of interest, and then we'll hear from Beethoven.
1: Here are some upcoming area arts events from the WCLV online arts calendar. Akron's Weathervane Playhouse presents the Tony Award-winning musical Parade, which examines significant social issues and personal struggle in American history. It runs June 18th through July 12th. The Cedar Lee Theater in Cleveland Heights marks 100 years as a neighborhood theater. It's featuring The Odyssey, directed by Christopher Nolan and inspired by the classic Greek epic. It begins Friday, July 17th. The Kent Blossom Festival presents its 58th season. There are 16 concerts that feature faculty and young artists. It runs June 21st through July 26th. To find out more about these events and others, visit WCLV's online arts calendar at wclv.org.
0: Beethoven wrote his Sonata No. 23 for piano in 1803, and he provided a middle movement for it, an andante in F major, which he decided wasn't quite right for the score. He removed it and replaced it with another. The lost item was not exactly lost, however. It became known as the andante favore, or favored andante, with the work Ona Opus No. 57, unpublished in Beethoven's lifetime. Here is the Andante Favori in F major by Beethoven with Peter Takacs, pianist, performing on WCLV.

0: The Andante Favori in F major by Beethoven with Peter Takacs, pianist, performing. It's 8 minutes before 12 noon. At a minute past noon, we bring you BBC News, and then at 12:06, it's lunchtime with the Cleveland Orchestra, today featuring the symphonic variations of César Franck and the Images for Orchestra by Claude Debussy.
1: It's a severance concert from January 2025 next time on the Cleveland Orchestra on the radio. Guest conductor Stéphane Deneuve leads the orchestra in music from France and America. Darius Milhaud's ballet La Création du Monde opens the program, and George Gershwin's An American in Paris wraps it up. In between, Guillaume Canesson's tribute to American jazz great John Coltrane, A Kind of Train with saxophonist Stephen Banks, and the suite from Francis Poulenc's ballet, Les Biches. The Cleveland Orchestra on the radio, Sunday at 4 p.m. on WCLV, Ideastream Public Media.

the overture to an operetta called The Opera Ball by Richard Heuberger in a performance by the Vienna Philharmonic conducted by Sir John Eliot Gardner. And we're coming up on the hour of 12 noon here on WCLV at 90.3. That's it for the morning portion of midday, but we've got the Cleveland Orchestra lunchtime program coming up in just a few seconds, so stay tuned to 90.3.

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0: Our opening work on Lunchtime with the Cleveland Orchestra, the Symphonic Variations for Piano and Orchestra by César Franck. Pascal Roger was the piano soloist, and Lauren Marzell conducted the Cleveland Orchestra. The Cleveland Orchestra plays music of Debussy in just a few seconds here on WCLV, so stay tuned. 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
0: One of Claude Debussy's most important orchestral scores dates from 1912, his three images, or images, for orchestra. Gigue, Iberia, and Ronde de Printemps, or Round Dances of Spring, are the three sections. We'll hear the Cleveland Orchestra conducted by Pierre Boulez in a 1991 recording. Images for orchestra by Debussy on WCLV.

0: The Three Images or Images for Orchestra by Claude Debussy in a performance by the Cleveland Orchestra conducted by Pierre Boulez. Concluding today's Lunchtime with the Cleveland Orchestra, more of same tomorrow. We'll bring you performances from the orchestra's recorded archives here on WCLV beginning at 12:06 right after BBC News. I'm Mark Satola, thanking you for listening.
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1: And good afternoon. It's just about 1 minute past 1 o'clock here at WCLV. I'm John Mills, and it's now time for our Big Work at One. Today's Big Work at One is one of the late piano sonatas by Franz Schubert, his sonata number 20 in A major. It's performed by pianist Jorge Federico Osorio.

0: pianist Jorge Federico Osorio, performing the Piano Sonata No. 20 of Franz Schubert, one of his last three sonatas. That was our Big Work at 1. I hope you enjoyed it, and I hope you'll tune in tomorrow for another large piece of music in the 1 o'clock hour. Still ahead, a piece by Claude Debussy called Spring. 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
0: Here's a piece of Claude Debussy called Spring, Printemps. It's been arranged for orchestra by Henri Bussier, and it's performed by the Cleveland Orchestra under Pierre Boulez.

0: Music of Claude Debussy, performed by the Cleveland Orchestra. That was Debussy's Printemps, or Spring, arranged by Henri Busset. Pierre Boulez led that 1991 performance. Well, thanks for tuning in for classical music here on WCLV. Coming up in the 2 o'clock hour, we have a violin concerto by Niccolo Paganini, music of Henry Purcell, a suite from Abdelazer, a couple of jigs, a miniature suite, and some choral music to start the hour. All that and so much more is still ahead here on WCLV, where support comes from our members and from...
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The Turtle Creek Chorale, Timothy Zalig conducting, that was Randall Thompson's very famous Alleluia. Thompson wrote that on a commission from Serge Koussevitzky. Koussevitzky wanted a fanfare for voices to be performed at the brand new Berkshire Music Center and asked Thompson to write a piece. But this was in 1940. The world was not a great place, and Randall Thompson was... He felt that writing something festive would have been inappropriate, so he responded with this more pensive work, simply Alleluia, and it was first performed on today's date in 1940. Here's more choral music. This is a motet of Carlo Gesualdo, Illuminae Faciem Tuam, Show Thy Servant the Light of Thy Countenance. Here are the Gesualdo Six.

0: Carlo Gesualdo, a harmonic trailblazer of the Italian Renaissance. Carlo Gesualdo's Illumina Faciem Tuam, sung by the Gesualdo Six. Well, good afternoon. It's 10 minutes past 2 o'clock. I'm John Mills. Thanks for spending some of your afternoon listening to classical music with me. Warm, mostly sunny today, high of 88. Tonight, partly cloudy, low of 67. Tomorrow, mostly sunny, high of 89. Tomorrow night, some rain, low of 67, and more rain on Friday, 83. At last check here at the Idea Center at Playhouse Square, few clouds and 80 degrees, few clouds and 83 in Akron. Coming up, a small suite by Cesar Cui.
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0: In 1882, the Russian composer Cesar Cui wrote a suite of 12 miniatures for piano. He then turned around and orchestrated six of them into what we are about to hear, his suite miniature. Here's the Hong Kong Philharmonic. Kenneth Skirmerhorn conducts.

0: Kenneth Skemmerhorn leading the Hong Kong Philharmonic in the Suite Miniature by César Cui, an orchestration of six of a collection of 12 piano miniatures. In a moment, we have... we'll dance a jig, I think. That's coming up after this. 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
0: Here are three dances by John Dowland. We will hear Kemp's Jig, Mistress Winter's Jump, and My Lady Hunson's Poof. Here is La Nef.

The Ensemble La Nef performing three short dances by John Dowland, Kemp's Jig, Mistress Winter's Jump, and My Lady Hunson's Poof. Here's another jig. This is the final movement from Frank Martin's trio on popular Irish melodies. This jig is performed by the Neave Trio.

the Neave Trio, performing the third movement finale from the Trio on Popular Irish Melodies by Frank Martin. That was simply a jig. You are listening to Classical Music here on WCLV. We'll hear from Purcell next. Tonight on Symphony at 7 on WCLV, we have two works composed by two teenagers. We open with Felix Mendelssohn's Concerto for Violin, Piano, and Strings, composed when he was 14, and then we will hear the Scherzo and Finale, composed by a 17-year-old, Hugo Wolf. I'm John Mills. Please join me tonight for Symphony at 7, right here on WCLV, IdeaStream Public Media. There's a play from 1676 called Abdelazer or The Moor's Revenge. The play was by the playwright Afra Behn. And for a 1695 revival of that play, Henry Purcell wrote some incidental music. We will hear a suite from Abdelazer by Purcell. Jean Lamont leads the Tafelmusik Baroque Orchestra.

0: Gene Lamont leading the Tafelmusik Baroque Orchestra. That was a suite from Henry Purcell's incidental music to the play Abdelazer. And the overture to that incidental music was famously used by Benjamin Britten as the theme for his Young Person's Guide to the Orchestra. Coming up, a violin concerto about bells.
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0: Taking us into the 3 o'clock hour here on WCLV is a performance of the Violin Concerto No. 2 of Niccolo Paganini. It is known as La Campanella, which means the bell, and it is thanks to the third movement that it gets that name. We will hear Marcello Viotti leading the German Radio Philharmonic. The violinist is Alexander Markov. Paganini's Violin Concerto No. 2, La Campanella, here on WCLV.

0: Violinist Alexander Markov performing the Violin Concerto No. 2 of Niccolo Paganini. It's known as La Campanella, and it gets that title from its last movement, which was later quoted by Franz Liszt in what is my favorite Paganini etude of his. For that performance, Markov was joined by the German Radio Philharmonic, led by Marcello Viotti. Well, thanks for tuning in for classical music here on WCLV. Still ahead in this 3 o'clock hour, we have film music of Max Steiner, a symphony by Hans Pfitzner, and in a moment we will mark the birthday of Benjamin Grosvenor.
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0: Today on WCLV, we mark the birthday of the English pianist Benjamin Grosvenor. He turns 34 years old today. Here's a recording he made back in 2015 of the Barcarolle in F-sharp by Chopin.

0: Pianist Benjamin Grosvenor, on today, his 34th birthday, performing the bar carol in F-sharp by Frédéric Chopin. 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
0: Here's a work by the German composer Hans Pfitzner. He lived from 1869 until 1949, and the symphony in C major is called To My Friends, An die Freunde. Here is the Seattle Symphony under Gerard Schwartz.

0: The Seattle Symphony, led by Gerard Schwartz here on WCLV. That was a symphony by Hans Pfitzner. He was 71 years old when he wrote that symphony, and he called it An die Freunde, to my friends. It is 3:43, coming up on 3:44 here at WCLV. Coming up at the top of the hour, we have Composer's Datebook and the first hour of the Drive Time Show with Caroline Brader Watts. And on the movie quiz, we're marking the birthday of Marty Feldman. In just a moment, we will hear Burning River Brass perform the intermezzo from Jerónimo Jiménez's La Boda de Luis Alonso.
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Burning River Brass performing the intermezzo from the zarzuela La Boda de Luis Alonso, music of Jeronimo Jimenez. 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Caroline Brader-Watts is on deck for the Drive Time show coming up in just about 10 minutes. We'll wrap up this hour with film music of Max Steiner. This is a selection from a 1939 film called Four Wives. It's a sequel to the film Four Daughters. It's about a musical family. And from the film Four Wives, we will hear the Symphonie Moderne. It's for piano and orchestra. Earl Wilde is at the piano. Charles Gerhardt leads the National Philharmonic.

0: From the 1939 film Four Wives, featuring a score by Max Steiner, that was a cut called the Symphonie Moderne. Earl Wilde was at the piano. Charles Gerhardt led the National Philharmonic Orchestra. Well, that'll do it for me here on WCLV. Coming up next, it's Caroline Brader-Watts and the Drive Time Show on WCLV. So I hope you'll stay tuned for more great classical music.
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2: This is the Composer's Datebook for July 8th. I'm John Burge. Today's date in 1931 marks the birthday of Lewis Ballard, a pioneering Native American composer of concert music. Born in Devil's Promenade, Oklahoma, his father was Cherokee, his mother Quapaw. As a young boy, Ballard attended, but managed not to be irreparably damaged by, one of those notorious boarding schools where Native American students were taught to forget everything about their own language and culture. Ballard somehow remained rooted in Quapaw language and traditions. At the same time, his interest in European classical music developed. And in 1962, he became the first American Indian to receive a graduate degree in music composition. Inspired by the example of Béla Bartók, who incorporated folk music of Eastern Europe in his works, Ballard attempted to do the same with Native American source material in concert works both large and small. He was nominated for a Pulitzer Prize in 1971, and in 1974 his orchestral piece, Incident at Wounded Knee, was performed at Carnegie Hall and taken on an Eastern European tour by the St. Paul Chamber Orchestra, who had commissioned the work. This Lewis Ballard chamber piece for two winds and piano is titled Midwinter Fires. Composer's Datebook is produced by APM, American Public Media, in collaboration with the American Composers Forum, reminding you that all music was once new.

And good afternoon. This is hour one of the Drive Time Show. I'm Caroline Brader Watts, sitting in for Bill O'Connell today. Very nice to be with you. Beautiful day weather-wise currently in Akron. It is 84 degrees at the Idea Center at Playhouse Square, 81. And doesn't look like there's any rain, at least in today's forecast. But we'll do a deeper dive into the weather in a little while. But of course, we want to get things kicked off. A reminder, of course, that in about 20 minutes, we'll have the movie quiz for today. And the prize is a pair of tickets to see Sideshow. Terrific show presented by Porthouse Theater. That's running July 7th through the 18th. If you'd like to participate, the number to call is 1-800-343-9258. 1-800-343-WCLV. The subject of the movie quiz, the beloved Marty Feldman. It's his birthday today, so we'll be talking a little bit more about him. But let's talk about music now. Music of Swedish composer Franz Berwald. This is the overture to Estrella de Soria, performed here, that was composed in 1841.

0: Music of Franz Berwald to start off this hour of the Drive Time Show, the overture from Estrella di Soria, and it was performed in that 1995 recording by the Helsingborg Symphony. I'm Caroline Brader-Watts. Very nice to spend some time with you this afternoon. We're going to have music of Franz Liszt after these words. 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
1: I'm Jacqueline Gerber, host of In Tribute to A. Grace Lee Mims. Tonight we're going to have an all Florence Price hour, including her Symphony No. 1, the first symphonic work by a black woman to be played by a major American orchestra. That's from 10 to 11 tonight on In Tribute to A. Grace Lee Mims here on WCLV, Idea Stream Public Media.

Music of Franz Liszt from a larger piece of work that documented his travels through Italy. That was the Tarantella from Venezia in Napoli, composed in 1859, performed there by pianist Benjamin Grosvenor here on WCLV. I'm Caroline Brader-Watts. The time is about 21 minutes past 4 o'clock, and it is now time for the movie quiz, which we do, of course, every morning and every evening, Monday through Fridays here. And we have a really nice prize for the winner today. It is a pair of tickets to see Sideshow, presented by the Porthouse Theater, and that's going to be happening. That show will be running July 7th through the 18th. Now, you will have the opportunity to choose the performance of your choice if you are indeed the winner. It's based on the true story of conjoined twins Violet and Daisy Hilton, who became stars during the Depression. It's a moving portrait of two women joined at the hip whose extraordinary bondage brings them fame but denies them love. Told almost entirely in song, the show follows their progression from England to America, around the vaudeville circuit and to Hollywood on the eve of their appearance in the 1932 film Freaks. For more information about the Porthouse Theater, go to kent.edu/porthouse. I have not seen this production. I've seen another production of Sideshow. It's just tremendous. You're absolutely going to love it. The winners will be contacted by the box office manager to arrange the performance of your choice. So I will need to take your name, your phone number, and your email if you are indeed the winner today. The number to call again is 1-800-343-9258, 1-800-343-WCLV. So as I mentioned, the subject of our movie quiz today is one of the most beloved and unique comic actors perhaps in the history of film. And it's really funny because when I went on a page to find information about him, it says this is about the actor. There is a football player apparently as well named Marty Feldman, but we're not talking about the football player. We're talking about the British actor, comedian, and writer. He initially gained prominence as a writer with Barry Took on the ITV sitcom Bootsy and Snudge, and also on BBC Radio. And of course, he went on to have a wonderful career. He was born on this day in 1934, passed in 1982, just at the very early age of 48. So we didn't get to enjoy his brilliance nearly as long as we should have. And he, of course, is known for his unique eyes. He suffered from thyroid disease, and his eyes protruded and they were somewhat misaligned. And he also suffered a series of sort of tragedies, sort of bad things happening in his childhood. He had a childhood injury, he had a car crash and a boating accident, and also had reconstructive eye surgery. But it's interesting because he said he later described his appearance as a factor in his career success. He said, "If I aspired to be Robert Redford, I'd have my eyes straightened and my nose fixed and end up like every other lousy actor with two lines on Kojak. But this way, I'm a novelty." And indeed, he was. Wonderful, wonderful actor. Now, we are looking for the title of a film, and I will admit, this is not going to be a difficult one for you. So, there's one film that kind of rises to the top when we think of Marty Feldman. It was released in 1974. It was the second of two films, two extraordinarily funny films, that Mel Brooks produced and directed in that year. And I'm not going to tell you too much more about it. It was black and white. It also starred Gene Wilder and Madeline Kahn and Terry Garr and Cloris Leachman. And I'm just going to leave you with this one little hint about what this film is from 19, this comedy classic from 1974. One of the lines that Marty was quoted as quite frequently in the movie is, "What hump?" So I'm going to be playing now music from the soundtrack of that film. What is the name of that wonderful film from 1974, co-starring Marty Feldman?

0: Music from the film that was the subject of our movie quiz today, that was composed by John Morris, and it's called A Transylvanian Lullaby. It's performed there by Gil Shaham on violin and Jonathan Feldman. I don't think he's any relation to Marty, but it would be. I was trying to look it up quickly in between phone calls. He might have been. If not, it's still a wonderful performance. And of course, that film, that classic, brilliant film, was Young Frankenstein. And Timothy Leslie from Cleveland got a hold of me and is going to get those tickets to the Porthouse Theater to see Sideshow. Got a couple of other calls. Everybody got it right, because I truly believe that Young Frankenstein is one of the most beloved, if not the most beloved, comedy ever made. And we are so grateful to have had Marty Feldman's talent, even for a brief period of time. I'm Caroline Brader-Watts, and the music continues after these words. 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
1: 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Olson plays Rachmaninoff July 16th at Severance. 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

0: The Chamber Concerto in G Minor by Antonio Vivaldi. That was composed around 1710 and a little bit different from his regular concertos, his standard concertos. It doesn't use string and orchestra. It features three wind soloists, and those in that 1989 recording was from the Geminiani Ensemble. I'm Caroline Brader-Watts. Let's take a quick look at weather in our area. It is pretty warm, and it's going to continue to be that way for the next several days, certainly not anywhere near what we experienced last week. Tomorrow, our high is going to be around 89. It'll be mostly sunny. Some showers likely on Friday with a high of 83 on that day. And currently in Akron, it is 84. At the Idea Center at Playhouse Square, currently 81 degrees. We'll be back with more music after these words. 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
0: Music now of Frederick Delius. This is perfect for this time of year. It's the tone poem A Song of Summer, performed here by the Halle Orchestra under the direction of Sir John Barbaroli.

Beautiful performance of music by Frederick Delius. That was the Halle Orchestra under the direction of Sir John Barbaroli performing A Song of Summer. I'm Caroline Brader Watts. I'm sitting in for our friend Bill O'Connell today, but Bill will be back with us in the 6 o'clock hour for Dinner Classics. I'll be with you for another hour of the Drive Time Show. And after the top of the hour, we'll have a check of news, traffic, and weather for you. But let's end this hour. You know, the movie quiz today was about Young Frankenstein. And we're now going to hear music from one of the films that actually influenced Young Frankenstein. It wasn't simply the 1930 movie Frankenstein itself, but Bride of Frankenstein. And Bride of Frankenstein had a wonderful score by Franz Waxman, and we're going to hear it now, a piece from that score called Creation of the Monster, performed by the National Philharmonic Orchestra under the direction of Charles Gerhardt.

0: The creation of the monster from The Bride of Frankenstein, composed by Franz Waxman, performed by the National Philharmonic Orchestra. You might have thought you heard a theremin there. No, Waxman did not use a theremin in his original score, and National Philharmonic Orchestra used the traditional orchestral arrangements in that incredible piece. I'm Caroline Brader-Watts. We'll be back with a check of news, traffic, and weather after this.
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0: Good afternoon. The time is now 1 minute past 5 o'clock. This is WCLV, IdeaStream Public Media, and here is some news from the Associated Press. The U.S. military attacked Iran early today after it said Tehran struck 3 ships in the Strait of Hormuz, part of an American effort that also revoked the Islamic Republic's ability to openly sell crude oil in the world market. Iran immediately warned Washington it would, quote, take whatever measures it deems necessary, raising the risks that an interim agreement in the war halting fighting could break down, putting the wider Middle East again at risk of a wider conflict. Bahrain, home to the U.S. Navy's Fifth Fleet, sounded its missile alert sirens Wednesday morning after the attack on Iran. The attacks on shipping and the resulting strikes in Iran came during the days-long funeral for Iran's supreme leader, and that funeral, which ends Thursday, had been thought to be a period of lower tensions, but it would appear that is not the case. For more news, please tune into our sister station, 89.7 WKSU. Couple of incidents to tell you about on our roadways in Twinsburg at Liberty Road. Both northbound, southbound between Abrams Drive and Post Road is closed for a fire investigation. And there's an accident with the left lane blocked in the inner belt on I-90 eastbound at Superior Avenue, and stop and go traffic is there, back there to I-77. So please be careful as you're driving about today. Weather should not be a hindrance. It's going to be sunny for the remainder of today. Our low tonight under somewhat partly cloudy skies will be 70. Tomorrow our high will be around 89 degrees. It will be sunny most of the day, but we do have a chance of showers on Friday. Currently, the temperature in Akron is 84, and at the Idea Center at Playhouse Square, it is 81 degrees.

0: Music of Handel to start off this hour of the Drive Time Show. That was Act One Symphonia from Samson, composed in 1743, performed there by the English Concert under the direction of Trevor Pennock. I'll be back with another Symphonia in just a moment. Support for WCLV comes from our members and from
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0: Music now of Mexican composer Carlos Chavez. This is the Symphony No. 2, Sinfonia India, performed here by the Simón Bolívar Symphony under the direction of Eduardo Mata.

0: Composer Carlos Chavez's best-known work, the Symphony No. 2, Sinfonia India, based on three Indian melodies, performed there by the Simón Bolívar Symphony under the direction of Eduardo Mata. I'm Caroline Brader-Watt, sitting in for Bill O'Connell, but Bill will be with us at 6 o'clock for Dinner Classics right after a check of news from the BBC World Service. And we'll be back with more music, specifically of Swedish composer Wilhelm Stenhammar, after these words. 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
0: Here's the finale from the Serenade in F Major by Wilhelm Stenhammar, performed here in a 1993 recording by the Gothenburg Symphony.

0: The finale from the Serenade in F Major by Wilhelm Stenhammer, and it was performed there by the Gothenburg Symphony under the direction of Naomi Yarvey. I'm Caroline Brader-Watts. I'll be back with a check of news, traffic, and weather after these words. 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
1: It's a severance concert from January 2025 next time on the Cleveland Orchestra on the Radio. Guest conductor Stéphane Deneuve leads the orchestra in music from France and America. Darius Milhaud's ballet La Création du Monde opens the program, and George Gershwin's An American in Paris wraps it up. In between, Guillaume Canesson's tribute to American jazz great John Coltrane, A Kind of Train, with saxophonist Stephen Banks, and the suite from Francis Poulenc's ballet Les Biches. The Cleveland Orchestra on the Radio, Sunday at 4 p.m. on WCLV, IdeaStream Public Media.
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0: And the time is about 35 minutes past 5 o'clock. I'm Caroline Brader-Watts, and here's news from the Associated Press. The Senate's top two Republicans have spoken individually to Kentucky Senator Mitch McConnell, according to aides, as the former GOP leader remains in the hospital more than 3 weeks after being admitted for undisclosed health issues. Aides to Mr. McConnell have declined to release any information about his condition, fueling speculation about his prognosis and whether he will be healthy enough to be at the Capitol when the Senate returns to Washington next week after a 2-week recess. Mr. McConnell is retiring at the end of his term in January. For more news, please tune into our sister station, 89.7 WKSU. Couple of incidents for you to be aware of as you're driving around our region today. There's a fire investigation in Twinsburg, and that has Liberty Road both northbound and southbound between Abrams Drive and Post Road shut down at the moment. We have a disabled truck in Cuyahoga on I-90 eastbound at West Boulevard. And we have an accident with the right lane blocked on I-90 westbound before Dead Man's Curve. Stop and go traffic back to East 55th Street. And our weather is pretty nice this week, certainly not nearly as warm as it was last week, but still toasty. Today's the low overnight should be about 70, tomorrow's high 89, mostly sunny. The high on Friday is 83, and some showers are likely on that day. And currently the temperature in Akron is 84 degrees. At the Idea Center at Playhouse Square, it's 81.

The first of a double shot of performances by Norwegian Baroque ensemble Barok Solistene. That was a piece by Anonymous called Leave Her Johnny, Sea Shanty, quite obviously. And now we're going to hear a traditional piece performed by them called The Travel Set.

0: the second of two really rousing pieces by Norwegian Baroque ensemble Barok Solistene. That was a traditional piece called The Travel Set. I'm Caroline Brader-Watts. We're going to end this hour with music of Irish composer John Field after these words. 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
0: Here's the rondo from the Piano Concerto No. 2 by John Field. John O'Connor is the pianist. He joins the Scottish Chamber Orchestra under the direction of Sir Charles McCarris.

0: Music of Irish composer John Field. That was the Rondo from his Piano Concerto No. 2, composed in 1811. The Scottish Chamber Orchestra was joined by pianist John O'Connor and led by Sir Charles McCarris. I'm Caroline Brader-Watts. We'll have news from the BBC World Service after these words, and then Bill O'Connell will have Dinner Classics.
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0: And the time is about 1 minute past 6 o'clock, and we're going to take a quick look at weather. It is going to be warm for the rest of the day. Our high overnight will be about 70. Tomorrow, our high will be 89. No rain in the forecast until Friday.
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0: Krzysztof Ondochnányi led the Cleveland Orchestra in that 1988 recording made for Teldec of the tragic overture by Johannes Brahms, opening dinner classics tonight. We'll try to reverse the tragedy with music by Edvard Grieg, an unusual recording of a piece of chamber music by Grieg with Joshua Bell and Sergei Rachmaninoff at the piano. That's coming up, along with music from Peer Gynt. And we'll have the Keyboard Concerto No. 6 by Bach with Murray Pariah and the Academy of St. Martin in the Fields. Stay tuned. 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
0: Next, we're going to hear a selection from At Home with Friends, a 2009 Sony album featuring violinist Joshua Bell, and we're going to hear music of Edvard Grieg, the second movement Allegretto, from his violin sonata No. 3 from 1887 in a most unusual recording because Joshua Bell is accompanied by pianist Sergei Rachmaninoff.

0: Violinist Joshua Bell, recorded in 2009 with pianist Sergei Rachmaninoff, who had been recorded via the equivalent of a piano roll in the first couple of decades of the 20th century. Playing music there by Edvard Grieg, the second movement allegretto from his violin sonata number 3. We'll have the Wedding March by Grieg, which is often used for productions of Peer Gynt. That's coming up after the Arts Calendar on Dinner Classics.
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0: The Oslo Philharmonic was led by Esa-Pekka Salonen in the Wedding March from Peer Gynt by Edvard Grieg, actually an orchestration by Grieg of a piano piece called The Bridal Procession Passes By. 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
1: 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We open with Felix Mendelssohn's Concerto for Violin, Piano, and Strings, composed when he was 14, and then we will hear the Scherzo and Finale, composed by a 17-year-old, Hugo Wolf. I'm John Mills. 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
0: Now we'll hear American pianist Murray Pariah with the Academy of St. Martin in the Fields, and the Keyboard Concerto No. 6 in F major by Johann Sebastian Bach.

0: Pianist Murray Pariah led the Academy of St. Martin in the Fields from the keyboard in that recording of the Keyboard Concerto No. 6 by Johann Sebastian Bach, his own arrangement of the Brandenburg Concerto No. 4. And to conclude Dinner Classics, we'll have an arrangement by the Russian golden era pianist Ignaz Friedman of the opening allegro from Bach's Brandenburg Concerto No. 3, arranged for solo piano. That's right after this. 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Perlman joins the Cleveland Orchestra as soloist and conductor for an all-Beethoven program under the stars at Blossom. An Evening with Itzhak Perlman, July 9th at Blossom. 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
1: 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I'm John Mills. 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

0: Australian pianist Piers Lane played the opening allegro from the Brandenburg Concerto No. 3 by Bach, as arranged by Ignaz Friedman. Earlier this hour, we heard the Keyboard Concerto No. 6 by Bach, his arrangement of the Brandenburg Concerto No. 4. We opened the hour with the tragic overture of Brahms. We also heard music of Edvard Grieg, the Allegretto from his Violin Sonata No. 3 with Joshua Bell and Sergei Rachmaninoff. And we heard the Wedding March from Grieg's Peer Gynt. Stay tuned for Symphony at 7. It's a severance concert from January 2025 next time on the Cleveland Orchestra on the Radio. Guest conductor Stéphane Deneuve leads the orchestra in music from France and America. Darius Milhaud's ballet La Création du Monde opens the program, and George Gershwin's An American in Paris wraps it up. In between, Guillaume Canesson's tribute to American jazz great John Coltrane, A Kind of Train, with saxophonist Stephen Banks, and the suite from Francis Poulenc's ballet, Les Biches. The Cleveland Orchestra on the Radio, Sunday at 4 p.m. on WCLV, IdeaStream Public Media.
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2: 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I'm John Mills, and on tonight's program, we have two works by two teenaged composers. Later, we will hear from the 17-year-old Hugo Wolf, his Scherzo and Finale. Let's begin, though, with music of Felix Mendelssohn. He was 14 years old when he wrote his Concerto for Violin, Piano, and Strings, and he later added winds and timpani to the mix, and that is the version we will hear next. Theodor Kucher leads the Slovak National Symphony. The violinist is Solomia Ivakiv, the pianist, Antonio Pompobaldi.

0: Violinist Solomia Ivakiv, pianist Antonio Pompobaldi, and the Slovak National Symphony led by Theodore Kucher. We heard the Concerto for Violin and Piano by Felix Mendelssohn. That was originally only scored with string accompaniment, but after the premiere, Mendelssohn added winds and timpani. He was 14 years old when he wrote that music, and on Symphony at 7, we have works by teenaged composers. Coming up, we hear from the 17-year-old Hugo Wolf.
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0: Next on Symphony at 7, we have music of Hugo Wolf. He was 17 years old when he wrote this next piece. It's known as the

scherzo and finale, but it began its life as a work for piano. Wolf orchestrated these two movements as a projected but unfinished symphony. Here is the Orchestra of Paris under Daniel Barenboim, the Scherzo and Finale by Hugo Wolf.

0: The Orchestra of Paris, led by Daniel Barenboim, here on Symphony at 7. We heard the Scherzo and Finale, composed by the 17-year-old Hugo Wolf. Thanks for tuning in for Symphony at 7 here on WCLV. On tomorrow's program, we mark the birthday of Ottorino Respighi with his Rossiniana, and we have a suite from Leo Delibes' ballet, Coppelia. Coming up next, it's Ovations. I'm John Mills. Thanks for listening.
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0: Tonight on Ovations, we're sampling a recent program from the Blue Water Chamber Orchestra called Rustic Reverie, given in May of 2026. The program opens with Douglas Moore's Farm Journal and concludes with the Symphony No. 99 of Joseph Haydn. In the middle, selections from Joseph Kontlub's Songs of the Auvergne with Northeast Ohio native soprano Midori Marsh. Daniel Meyer conducts. I'm John Mills, inviting you to join me this evening at 8 p.m. for Rustic Reverie by the Blue Water Chamber Orchestra on Ovations on WCLV.
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0: 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Ovations is dedicated to showcasing the rich, wide-ranging musical talent of individuals living and working right here in our own backyard. Tonight we're sampling a recent program from the Blue Water Chamber Orchestra called Rustic Reverie, given at the Church of the Covenant in May of 2026. I'll be your host this evening, John Mills. Born in the last decades of the Romantic era, with a life spanning many musical periods, Douglas Moore was a notable American songwriter, organist, pianist, conductor, educator, actor, and author. Moore began his professional life in Cleveland, where he worked as the organist and music director for the Cleveland Museum of Art from 1921 through 1925. During this time, he also studied at the Cleveland Institute of Music with Ernest Bloch and worked professionally as a leading actor at the Cleveland Playhouse. Tonight's program opens with a 1948 composition called Farm Journal. With evocative titles of the movements, Up Early, Sunday Clothes, Lamplight, and Harvest Song, Moore seems to invite the listener to imagine the characters living out the melodies. Opening tonight's program, Farm Journal by American composer Douglas Moore, performed by the Blue Water Chamber Orchestra, led by Daniel Meyer.